them Sopranos struggling. God

0: is pleased with you if you do it, it's worth. Hallelujah. And thank you, Donnie McClurkin, for being who you are. I thank God for you. And I keep God pressing on doing the work of the Lord.
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0: personal note from Donnie McClurkin.
1: Hi, this is Donnie McClurkin, and I've got a personal note that I'd like to drop in your spirit. This world is in chaos. This nation is in deplorable condition. We are really fighting a fight to live. And with all that we're going through, we cannot do it by ourselves. We need each other, but greater than that, we need the supernatural help of the Almighty God. And so as we see things unraveling and as we see this chaotic situation, let us put our faith and our hope back in the only one that can help us. Back in the only one who has the power to give us the help and the solution and resolution. And that is God. Sometimes we wander too far away from the only help. Remember the old Baptist hymn. Father, I stretch my hands toward thee. No other help I know. If you withdraw yourself from me, where shall I go? This world needs God.

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1: Love God with all your heart, all your mind, and all your soul. 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
2: I had to bring it up to 98. 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

life as a believer. When you're going to question if God is really on your side. And the reason why you're questioning it is because of the simple fact it seems like the devil is hitting you with everything that he can possibly throw at you. 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
2: 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This week on Community Heartbeat, we'll talk about quitting smoking. 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
2: Welcome back to Community Heartbeat. I'm joined today by Sharonda Banks, who is Director of State Intervention for the Mississippi State Department of Health's Office of Tobacco Control. Sharonda, welcome. I noticed some stats from the American Lung Association showing that Mississippi's rate of new lung cancer cases is among the highest in the nation. Also, our smoking rate, one of the highest. And certainly tobacco use can have an impact on other health problems as well. So I think you would agree there are a lot of reasons for smokers in the state to consider quitting.
13: Absolutely. There are several reasons. As we know, tobacco use is the leading cause of preventable disease and death in Mississippi. And it's also a precursor for many chronic diseases. And that fact alone underscores the need for tobacco cessation.
2: And the state's interest in all of this, certainly it is to the state's advantage for Mississippi to be as healthy as it can possibly be from the point of view of productivity of its citizens, medical expenses for treatment of illnesses, a lot of reasons for the state to take an interest in this.
13: Yes, sir. Absolutely.
2: Now, one of the programs you operate at the health department is the Mississippi Quit Line. That's 1-800-QUIT-NOW. According to your most recent numbers that I was looking at, out of almost 6,000 people who had contacted the Quit Line during that period of time, more than half of them enrolled in treatment services. So it sounds like people who call the Quit Line, many of them are very serious about getting some help here.
13: Yes, sir. That is correct. We have many Mississippians that are starting their quit journey, and they do contact the Mississippi Quit Line for those services. I would also like to highlight that the Mississippi Quit Line has exceeded the national quit rate goal for two consecutive years, with more than 30% of smokers successfully quitting tobacco.
2: So that's better than a lot of other states are doing, sounds like.
13: Yes, sir.
2: So let's talk about the process. Somebody calls the Quit Line and says, I want to give up smoking. What happens next?
13: So the process is actually very quick and easy. So when a caller contacts the Quit Line, they will then complete a registration process. And once that registration process is complete, the participant will then be transferred to a quit coach that will help them develop a personalized quit plan. And from there, they will begin cessation treatment.
2: So is that done via phone or in person?
13: That is done via phone. Participants can also enroll via text and chat. In addition to that, we have web-based services.
2: You describe quitting smoking as a journey, you know, a step at a time, a time-consuming process for some. So you don't advocate trying to quit cold turkey, or do you? Does that work for some people?
13: Evidence shows that individuals who smoke are more likely to quit when they have the tools that they need, such as behavioral modifications as well as nicotine replacement therapy. So when you combine the two, you equip the participant with better tools to successfully quit. And that is why with the Quitline, we offer coaching as well as nicotine replacement therapy.
2: I guess it's good to point out that these coaches you speak of are people who are trained in tobacco treatment. They're just not someone who answers the phone and reads from a card or something like that. They know what they're talking about.
13: Yes, sir. Our coaches are extensively trained in motivational interviewing, cognitive behavioral strategies, as well as culturally responsive care. So they are prepared to help individuals with their personal. Everyone smokes for different reasons, and they are trained to assist each individual need.
2: You mentioned nicotine replacement therapy as being one of the tools that you can use in a treatment program. Talk a little bit about how that works.
13: With nicotine replacement therapy, when a participant enrolls in the Quitline and they begin their sessions, they will then be eligible for their first shipment of nicotine replacement therapy. And with that, we offer participants 4 weeks of therapy, and they, well, I'm sorry, 4 weeks of nicotine replacement therapy, and they will receive 4 weeks of therapy on that first session. It is 100% free to all participants.
2: Is that a long-term tool that you use, or is it just to kind of get the smoker over the initial hump of giving up the cigarettes?
13: I would say it's used to help them get over that hump. While nicotine replacement therapy, it's used in combination in their quit journey to help them quit, but it's not something that will be provided after they finish their quit journey with the Quitline.
2: Something else you mentioned a moment ago is the treatment programs that the coaches establish for the people who call in. They're custom tailored, you might say. These are not one size fits all when it comes to helping people. It's, like you say, personalized to the individual situation, which, you know, that may vary widely from person to person. Like you say, why they're smoking, what their situation is.
13: Yes, sir. That is correct. And in addition to that, we have our standard track program, but we also have a tailored program track that is offered to behavioral health participants as well as pregnancy. And so with those programs, we offer additional support. So they receive extra counseling or coaching sessions to ensure their quit journey. So we do tailor those services.
2: Certainly, you want to get folks off cigarettes and quit smoking as quickly as they can. But certainly with the folks, expectant moms and new moms, it's more urgent for those folks.
13: Absolutely.
2: I also know there's a special tailored program for veterans.
13: Well, we offer the veteran services. Our coaches are trained to screen for veteran status. And with that, there is a line. Because our coaches are trained for unique needs, they may be directed to coaches that are specifically trained in assisting veterans, as they may face different circumstances. As we stated, everyone smokes for different reasons. And so with that, we want to make sure that they're getting the specific help that they need.
2: So what about follow-up treatment? Let's say somebody is able to kick the habit through your programs, but later, maybe after some sort of stressful event, they take it up again. So how can you help those people to perhaps stop smoking once again?
13: So Also, we do allow re-engagement or re-enrollment into the quit line. If a participant relapses and they begin smoking again, they are eligible to re-enroll in the quit line. In addition to that, our quit line offers mobile support where participants can download the Rally Coach mobile app, and that will also provide them with additional resources, peer support outside of their standard coaching sessions, just to give that extra reinforcement to help sustain.
2: We've been talking mainly about smoking, but what about vaping? Some folks see that as a healthier alternative to smoking.
13: Oh, vaping is just as bad, if not worse, because of the chemicals that are placed into vapes. You know, there are so many dangers associated with it. You know, it contains nicotine, which we know is highly addictive. And tobacco control companies, they've historically used strategies that will appeal to individuals to vape, especially our youth population. We've noticed an increase in the rates of vaping. And so the quit line, again, can assist with that as well because it is a nicotine product. So they, if an individual vape, that will still qualify them for quit line services.
2: I know there have been concerns that especially young folks might get hooked on nicotine more quickly if they vape than if they were smokers.
13: That is true. It is definitely a problem.
2: Talking with Sharonda Banks with the Mississippi State Department of Health's Office of Tobacco Control. I want to go back to the coaches for just a moment. Some of those coaches, are they former smokers themselves who have managed to kick the habit? And certainly they would know what these other folks are going through.
13: Now, that specifically is not something that we particularly ask, but that is a good question. That is something that I will take a deeper dive into, to understand if they, in fact, are former smokers.
2: Let's talk a little bit about the Mississippi Tobacco-Free Coalitions. Those are, as I understand it, community groups who work on various tobacco control initiatives. Talk a little bit about the coalitions.
13: Our Mississippi Tobacco-Free Coalitions, commonly referred to as MTFCs, these coalitions are our boots on the ground in tobacco control, and they cover all 82 counties across Mississippi. They work to educate our municipalities and schools about smoke-free air. They work to prevent the initiation of tobacco use among youth, as well as to reduce exposure to secondhand smoke, while also promoting our tobacco cessation services. You know, they play a vital role in the work that we do here in tobacco control. Just last fiscal year, our coalitions were able to reach more than 80,000 Mississippians statewide. And so they play a big part in helping to reduce tobacco use across the state.
2: And I understand you have, last count, 34 of those coalitions, but I suppose that some cover multiple counties. You basically cover the entire state, don't you?
13: Yes, sir.
2: So with giving up smoking being so difficult for many people, it seems it's good to have those local support groups, you know, where people can share their experiences and maybe get some help from those who might be going through the same thing.
13: Yes, sir. That is correct. Being able to speak with your peers and just relating to other people it's motivation for anyone to quit. When they see that they're not alone, they're more likely to take that next step because they feel that they have that support. So, yes, that is very important.
2: Certainly what's better than giving up smoking is not taking up the habit in the first place. And you touched on the fact that the community groups work in education, especially toward young people, about the dangers of tobacco and vaping, and to discourage them from being involved in that.
13: They play a big part in working with our youth. But in addition to our MTFCs, we have our youth programs division, where we also work with community-based organizations to partner with schools and other community-based organizations. And they also work to strengthen policies and to promote, like, alternatives to suspension and address those vaping misconceptions across the state.
2: I know Mississippi has had a number of programs over the years aimed at reducing smoking among young people, and they have been successful, I suppose, in reducing the number of smokers who are underage.
13: Yes. Our youth programs partners, they work to promote, to promote prevention and initiation of vaping among our youth. Just last year alone, our youth program partners, they were able to reach more than 11,000 students through school-based initiatives and more than 63,000 youth and young adults statewide.
2: Reducing the use of vaping is a little more difficult. It's harder to detect, especially in the school where a kid is using a vaping product as opposed to lighting up a cigarette.
13: It's even harder with the way that the companies make the vapes. The designs are very sleek and discreet, so students are able to spot them better. And so that is a big issue as well.
2: Another thing that you mentioned the tobacco-free coalitions in the communities are involved in is the effort to reduce the risk of encountering secondhand smoke. For those who don't smoke, tobacco smoke can still be a problem, and there have been a number of efforts in recent years to reduce that. Many communities have gone smoke-free. Is that something these coalitions work toward, is trying to encourage more municipalities and counties perhaps to enact smoke-free ordinances?
13: That is correct. They do work to push policy and environmental changes through smoke-free air laws. That is correct.
2: But as you know, Mississippi lacks a statewide smoke-free law. There has been a push over the years to try to get that through the legislature without success. Is that something also the community groups might be working toward, encouraging their legislators to consider some sort of statewide smoke-free law?
13: Yes, sir. It starts at their local level, and they work with officials to advocate for those changes. Yes, sir.
2: You know, longtime smokers of a certain age are being advised to get an annual low-dose CT scan to possibly catch lung cancer in the early stages. Is the health department involved in that in some way?
13: Well, our Mississippi Quit Line, we do offer lung cancer screening eligibility to all participants based on age, their smoking history, and their current smoking status. So we do assess for that. Yes, sir.
2: You can't really overstate the importance of a program like this, getting people to quit smoking and let their health improve. This has a lot of importance here in the state of Mississippi, the work that you're doing.
13: Yes, sir. I would like to just reiterate the importance and the crucial need for tobacco cessation. You know, here in Mississippi, we continue to bear a significant health burden with high rates of smoking-related illnesses. And each year, we lose thousands of Mississippians to tobacco-related diseases. And even past that, many people here in Mississippi live with chronic conditions that are either caused or worsened by tobacco use. And that is why the Mississippi Quit Line is here to help. We are here to provide support for any Mississippian that is looking to take that next step.
2: What kind of hours do you operate?
13: Oh, it's 24/7. They are ready to take calls 24/7.
2: I want to jump back to the community organizations. How would somebody, if they're in a community and not a member, would like to be, how would they get in touch with somebody to perhaps join one of your community-based organizations, the tobacco-free coalitions?
13: Yeah, they could just reach out to our office, and we will put them in contact with, depending on their area, we could put them in contact with the coalition director for that specific area, and they will then assist them with joining that coalition in their area.
2: We mentioned there are 34 of those coalitions scattered about the state. Is there a listing somewhere? Go online, perhaps, and find out maybe the closest one to where a person lives?
13: I do not believe that we have that information posted directly to our website, but that is something that we can look into to provide as a resource.
2: But call the number there at the Office of Tobacco Control, and you could look it up and find out an organization somebody might be able to join.
13: That is an option, absolutely.
2: All right, remind us again the phone number that people need to call if they have an idea they want to give up smoking. Or do you get calls from time to time from maybe not the smoker themselves, maybe a family member who knows the toll that smoking is having on a member of their family or a friend? And they call just to find out which direction to go with this person?
13: We don't really get a lot of calls in the office per se, but when we're out in the field, I've been approached many times by family members for that exact reason.
2: And so you just direct them, say, hey, get your friend, your loved one to call the quit line, and they'll be headed in the right direction.
13: Absolutely. I keep resources available, and I would give them a quit card or a rat card, and I would strongly advise them, hey, if you or your family member is looking to quit, give us a call at 1-800-QUIT-NOW or visit our website at www.quitnow.net/MS.
2: Sharonda Banks, thanks for joining us today.
13: Thank you so much for having me.
2: And we're joined now by Dr. Derek Burgess, a sports medicine expert at the University of Mississippi Medical Center. And we're going to be talking to him about heat illnesses, especially as they relate to athletes as they practice and start playing games in this hot weather. Dr. Burgess, a lot of what we're going to be talking about applies to others in the community exposed to the same kind of heat stress, but we're going to focus on high school football players. So what are some of the warning signs that a coach or a fellow player or anyone else that might be in the vicinity might take notice of that a player might be suffering from heat exhaustion?
8: Thank you, number one, for allowing me to speak on this subject. Very important, especially during this time of the year when we're seeing intense heat temperatures, and we have a lot of people out in the sun, from not only athletes but also outdoor workers. So some of the early signs are profuse sweating. We might have extreme tiredness, or people who typically will perform at a certain level not able to perform at their normal level of play or level of activity. As it progresses, sometimes you will see actually altered mental status, nausea or vomiting. Sometimes you will even stop sweating, and that's a late sign. And then some people will have excessive cramping as well. So those are signs that we're looking out for, not only as a physician, but also as a coach and as teammates or as a coworker. These are things that you can be on the lookout for.
2: Yeah, especially true that teammates need to be aware of these warning signs, because they're probably going to be the first ones to notice.
8: Yeah, so sometimes we're relying on teammates to deliver that information to us on the sideline, because the teammates are going to be right there in the huddle with them. They're standing beside them. They're interacting with them play by play. So they have their pulse on what's going on minute by minute.
2: So how quickly can a person go from heat exhaustion to heat stroke if the proper steps aren't taken to intervene?
8: Yeah, once someone starts to show us signs or symptoms of heat, especially heat illness or heat stroke, we're talking minutes, because as the body temperature rises, the internal organs are at risk, the brain is even at risk. So we need to get that person cooled, that core body temperature cooled off quickly. So even if you see somebody that you say, I think they're having a heat stroke or a serious heat illness, yes, call 911, but the actual treatments takes place right there on the grounds to try to decrease that core body temperature, hopefully by being able to get them in an ice bath. But if you don't have that present, by packing ice underneath their axilla, around their neck, over their head, covering them, getting them out of that exposed sun.
2: So what happens when they get to the hospital, if in fact they are transported?
8: So if they're transported, of course, the vitals will be checked. Some labs will be drawn. They will start IV hydration to try to get the body back replenished.
2: Certainly, coaches and trainers are much more aware of the risk of heat illnesses nowadays than, you know, back in the old days. There weren't any water breaks for the players. Some coaches saw that as, you know, allowing the players to become soft or something, so they denied them water. Players might have been given salt tablets to try to ward off heat exhaustion, but I'm understanding that actually was a negative thing.
8: Yeah, salt without hydration is not going to do good. First thing is hydration. You really need to make sure that the athletes or your coworkers are drinking even up to 16 to 20 ounces per hour when you're in this extreme heat with prolonged exposure, especially greater than 60 to 90 minutes. So water is first, and then you can follow that by metabolites, by your sodium, potassium, magnesium, things of that nature to try to replenish, because you don't want to just dilute the body with water. You can drink too much water, and in this extreme heat, it might be more difficult to do that. However, you can do that. So that's why the salt tablets and the different forms of hydration, Gatorades, your powders, hydrate, things of that nature are needed to try to replenish those electrolytes.
2: Speaking of advancements in promoting player safety, concussion protocols are followed at least most levels of football now. I know there have been some concerns expressed about how closely such protocols are followed in some youth football leagues, but certainly the athletic trainers are much more aware now of what to watch for and how to proceed when a concussion is suspected.
8: Yes, I would say our treatment for concussions has definitely evolved over the last decade or a couple of decades. I can even recall when we were taking athletes out for 15 minutes, observing them, and then if they cleared up, putting them back in the game. So that's late 90s, early 2000s to now. If we have any signs or symptoms of a concussion, from headache, altered behaviors, or the ability to recall what just happened in the previous play, we're removing that player from the playing field. And until they are further evaluated by a medical specialist, they're unable to return to play.
2: I know there's a lot of concern in over cumulative effects of concussions.
8: Yeah, so we know that the effect can be cumulative, especially in that early period after the first concussion, called second impact syndrome. That's what we really worry about, because that can be deadly when the brain has not fully recovered from that first concussion, and there could still be some brain swelling maybe. Another impact could be fatal. So that's what we really want to prevent. However, we do know that repeat concussions, we know now that it can affect the brain long term from chronic traumatic encephalopathy and things of that nature.
2: Let's talk now about the Friday night injury clinic at UMMC. You're there to treat really any high school player whose injury isn't serious enough to warrant an emergency room visit. So what are the typical kinds of injuries you see on a Friday night?
8: So typically we're going to see the bumps, bruises, and sprains. However, sometimes we do see fractures. We do evaluate for concussions as well. If the athlete presents, we will evaluate them. We can get imaging with x-ray on the scene. So we're able to give them a diagnosis and many times start treatment right away versus delaying that for the weekend. And also preventing the athlete and the parents from having to go to the emergency room, which could save hours of their life.
2: You're there for a couple of hours at least, but if you've still got players who haven't been seen at the end of your normal hours, you stay on until you see everybody?
8: Yeah, so we're there from pretty much 9 on Friday night to about 11:30. However, if people are calling and say, hey, we're on the way, we will be there until they get there. But this is just something that we do to help the community, because we know that athletes get injured on Friday nights, cheerleaders, band members. It's not just the football players, but we are there for the athletes for whatever they might have.
2: I would guess most of the players are coming from the greater Jackson area and central Mississippi, but do you have youngsters who make relatively long trips to be seen on a Friday night?
8: Yes, we've had athletes come in from Louisiana. As you know, many of our teams compete against other, especially in the private school realm, against teams from Louisiana and Arkansas. So we do have people that come in from Louisiana or, you know, surrounding states sometimes. But generally, we're serving the greater Jackson area. However, wherever they come from, we will take care of them.
2: You can walk into the clinic, but you would prefer, if they would, to give you a call that they're on the way so you can kind of prepare for them.
8: Yes, that's preferential. However, if they show up, we will take care of them.
2: Dr. Derek Burgess, thanks for joining us today.
8: Thank you very much.
2: Back in a moment.
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1: Your brother Ed Long is here in the sanctuary. I appreciate you. I do. Thanks for hanging out with me and keeping me company. All right, we got the Song of the Year, the Stellar Award Song of the Year, coming up in a few minutes. Right now is Norman Hutchins. God's got

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0: 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Hey, it's your man Ed Long here. Got a question for you. You plan on going out of town this summer? 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
1: The music just keeps coming and coming and coming. It's your brother Ed Long. We are here in the sanctuary. So over the weekend, I put the question out there, what's your pet name for your significant other? Boy, you got to hear what folks said. Right now, it's Jason Nelson. This

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1: 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You like Fred Hammond? Me too. I like this one, When the Spirit of the Lord.
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1: All right, ready for this one? Anthony Brown, Group Therapy. Hey, Miss Jerry, she likes this. This is Always Be Good.

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1: I just love playing the songs that you love so much. I do. All right, your brother Ed Long is here. That is me, you and I, spending this time together. I call this the sanctuary. Come on in. Let's get comfortable. Let's enjoy this music together. Whether you're working or maybe you just can't sleep, you're just up with me. I appreciate it, really. All right, so Al Green's coming up, Corinne Hawthorne, we got Smokey Norful coming up as well. All right, listen, that iHeartRadio app is pretty cool. 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
1: We are in the sanctuary. You and me, your brother Ed Long here. 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It's really crazy. PJ Morton coming up too. Right now it's Edwin Hawkins.

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Hey, it's Ed Long here. You know what? We're sending love from Monticello and Macomb and everywhere in between. Thanks for getting your praise on with us and making us your number one for gospel hits.

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1: John P. Key's Church Medley is on. Your brother Ed Long is here. Jonathan Nelson is coming up. My Name is Victory. Also, The Winans with Tomorrow and even more of your favorites. So give me a few, okay? All right, I want to remind you about the iHeartRadio app. I love the talkback mic. I do. That's when you get a chance to let us know what's on your mind. Make a request, shout out your family, your friends, whatever. We'd love to hear from you. So what would you say?
2: Oh, my God. I don't even know what to say.
1: Oh, my goodness. Never mind. We'll get back to you.
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1: This is the place to be in the sanctuary. Your brother Ed Long is here. I appreciate you being here with me. I do. And I love hearing from you.
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1: Next time I DJ a gospel brunch, I'm playing this one right here. Canton Jones, Praise on Go. Ed Long is here, the Sanctuary.

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2: Hallelujah. Hallelujah. You know, when I think about it, I started in the church as a little girl, 7 years old, and grandmother used to take me to church back in Tulsa, Oklahoma, and I used to sing for the Lord, and I used to sing in the adult choir, and I loved the Lord with all my heart. By the time I was 9 years old, I was gung-ho, and my grandmother even said to me one day, she said, you know, baby, God's going to use you one day. And I didn't know what she meant, but I knew I liked the sound of God using me. By the time I was 11 years old, my mother and father and my five brothers and my little sister, we moved from Tulsa to California. My dad's job has transferred him out here. And by the time I was 12 years old, I found myself in the nightclubs in Los Angeles. My mom and dad used to go to the clubs on the weekends. They didn't know the Lord Jesus. And grandma wasn't around anymore, so we just quit going to church. I was in the nightclubs at 12 years old, and that was the worst place and the last place I needed to be. But I had a praying grandmother. By the time I was 13 years old, I had recorded my first single and began to open up for people like Stevie Wonder and Aretha Franklin, B.B. King and Bill Cosby. And I remember opening up for him one time, and things began to happen. Hallelujah. Things began to happen all around me. The devil had a trap set. He was going to set me up because, see, I liked it. I liked the money. I was making a lot of money. And I like the glamour. And I like the applause because that said, I love you. We all want to be loved. Hallelujah. I didn't know that Jesus loved me. I didn't know it then. When I was 16 years old, I had had a baby out of wedlock. And by the time I was 17 years old, I left home and joined the cast of Hair, and I began to travel all across the country. I was making more money than my mom and dad put together by then, and things were looking pretty good. Then I was introduced to marijuana. Devil had a trap set. Next thing I know, it was pills. Pills to get up in the morning and pills to go to bed at night. Then it was the alcohol, and then I became very promiscuous and ran around with a lot of people I had no business being with. And one day I was introduced to cocaine, and I know that all drugs are a spirit, but this cocaine became my best friend. And I began to hang out with the devil, and I did everything that I was big and bad enough to do. And I'm not glorifying him. I'm just letting

I've been set free. Hallelujah. Glory to God. I went on for about 12 years of my life, and I traveled with people, and I worked with Chaka Khan and Rufus, and I worked with Captain and Tennille and all the people in the studios, and I was good at my job, and I was quick, and I could demand double, triple scale, and I went to work, and I was high every day.

One time when I was in Houston, Texas, I met a man there and I was getting ready to go on the road with Chaka Khan, and there was a group going on the road with us, Heatwave, and they had a man working with them and he was doing their lights. And I didn't know this, but I met him on the road and he was a nice guy, and you never would know it to look at him, but he was also, not only was a light director, but he was a cocaine dealer. See, the devil knows how to really do it. So we began to be friends and we began to date, and I began to get all the cocaine I wanted for free. How many of you know it wasn't for free? But we came home, me and this young man, and we began to live together, and he was still selling drugs, and I began to make drops for him. I was dropping off cocaine and making a lot of foolish turns in my life, and my life began to do this spiral, downward spiral. I was going to hell. One night as I was getting loaded, I began to pass out. And my head hit the wall, boom, and I began to slide down the wall. And as I came to, all of my bodily fluids were doing their own thing, and I was dying.

0: It wasn't a couple of days later that I was watching Christian television. And Grandma tells me she was laying on her face during this time, and she had been fasting for 2 weeks and just calling on the name of Jesus. Save my granddaughter. Save my granddaughter, Jesus. I watched Christian TV one night, and it was as if God himself said, that's enough. And he rebuked the devil from me long enough for me to make an intelligent decision. And I said, Jesus, I know you're real. If you'll just take all of this away from me, take all of the drugs, take them away, I'm tired. And I want you to know that instantly I was set free. Instantly I was delivered. Hallelujah. Glory. Hallelujah. Hallelujah. This was on a Friday night. And I want you to know that not only did God save and deliver me and set me free, but he saved that drug dealer, and he's my husband tonight, James Bailey. Hallelujah. Hey, he comes by hearing. Yes, he does. Glory.
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0: 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Hey, it's your man Ed Long here. Got a question for you. You plan on going out of town this summer? 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
1: I'm inviting you to the Ed Long Radio Facebook page. That's where I post your inspirational thoughts for today. And as a matter of fact, I got one for you coming up next, right after Lachey Knox and Ernest Pugh.
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sing. It's music that you can live by. On this Monday, I've got some great music for you. And I've got a brand new song. Brand new song. That's right. It's a summer.

0: That was Revelation 4 from Todd Delaney. And before that, you heard Bonita Shelby with Call on Jesus. Good God Almighty. Now, I've got to take a break real quick, but when we come back, I've got an inspirational message just for you. I love that song, Call on Jesus, Bonita Shelby. More of the new Donnie McClurkin show to go right after this. A new summer song.
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1: Hi, this is Donnie McClurkin, and I've got an inspirational message just for you. You know, in the Bible, it says that the Christians will overcome by the blood of the Lamb, which is what Jesus shed, and the words of our testimony. It's what we tell. Your testimony is so great that it will cause others to be able to look and evaluate their own lives based on what God has done for you. Because you are a walking, talking, living billboard of the redemptive power of Jesus Christ. I mean, literally. He's helped you out of your struggles. He's given you supply. He's given you sustenance. He's given you peace of mind. He's helped you with your family situations and your finances. He's still working on your behalf. You are a walking, talking, living, breathing testimony. And that testimony will cause other people's lives to take heart, take courage, and to believe that if God did it for you, He'll do it for them. Don't let your light dim. Don't let your light dim. Your testimony is powerful. Never be ashamed of it, for it shows people where God brought you from, and it shows where you're going to. Be that testimony. Impact somebody else's life.

0: That was Anthony Brown in Group Therapy with the song Testimony. You know, that's the first song that he ever put out. And that song is still so powerful to me. And be on the lookout. Anthony Brown and Maurette Brown Clark are on their way out on tour. Good God, starting in October. It's called the Therapy Tour. You'll be hearing more about that right here. But right now, I've got to go. And I want you to keep me in your prayers. And again, there's more of summer songs coming up this whole entire week. And until the next edition of the new Donnie McClurkin Show, know that I love you. I praise God for you. And I want you to keep walking in the favor of God.
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1: Kenny Lewis and Charles Jenkins kicking off the party. Your early morning praise party with me, your girl, Sherry Mackey. It's a marvelous Monday. We're preparing for an absolutely wonderful, favor-filled, blessed week. Hey, call your family and friends and tell them to join you on the early morning praise party with me, your girl, Sherry Mackey. Right now, a classic from Douglas Miller.

0: Yes, it is. Marvelous Monday. It's a family day on the party. Your early morning praise party with me, your girl, Sherry Mackey, starting a fresh, brand new week. Oh, man, I'm excited. I'm excited to celebrate you, your birthdays, your wedding anniversaries. Yeah. We're getting happy with your testimonies. We got a little news you can use as the judge. Here's Carmelo Anthony's bid for a new trial. And James Harden said, I'm going to stay where I'm at. I'll tell you more about that coming up. Of course, we're going to go to God in prayer. So I want the entire family to gather around the radio for that. In entertainment news, we're excited to have Doe hanging out on the party. Friday, don't play with it. Hey, we're going to test our biblical knowledge with a Bible challenge question of the day. We got a reflection of today. In African-American history, I call it Black Facts. In today's word, faith will take you where fear never could. Come on, Jesus. We got your Bible experience, hot topics, and then a little Sherry-ism, a little wisdom I've learned along the way. What we have is a party on the radio with you in mind. Your early morning praise party with me, your girl, Sherry Mackey. Good morning.
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0: Jackson's Inspiration Station, 95.5 Hallelujah FM. It's your early morning praise party. I am Sherry Mackey. Carmelo Anthony's hearing in Texas for a new trial includes never-before-seen evidence. The 19-year-old was sentenced, y'all, to 35 years in prison this summer for fatally stabbing 17-year-old Austin Metcalf at a high school track meet in 2025. Prosecutors told the judge they struck a gentleman's agreement with Anthony's lawyer before the trial to exclude the evidence to avoid turning the trial into a racial tinderbox. It includes texts Anthony sent to his ex-girlfriend saying he's low-key on the verge on the day of the stabbing, and previous texts where he said, when I stab somebody, I'm going to lick their blood off the blade. The evidence against Metcalf included a juvenile criminal history for graffiti that included racist language. Oh my goodness. We'll see how all of this plays out, y'all. I just don't know. All I can do is report the news and tell you guys what's making news. How about that? Hey, stick and stay. Harden said he's sticking and staying. I'll give you more details coming up on a family day on the party. Your early morning praise party with me, your girl, Sherry Mackey. Good morning.
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0: 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The Bishop Hezekiah Walker and the Love Fellowship Choir sold out. You're inside the party, your early morning praise party with me, your girl, Sherry Mackey. And I love hearing from our Hallelujah listeners. And here's what you guys are saying.
1: 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It was amazing.
0: To God be the glory. 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Rodney Bryant, he's

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0: 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It's the Clarks. This is on a family day with blessed and highly favored. You're inside the party, your early morning praise party with me, your girl, Sherry Mackey family. Everybody, everybody, we're testing your biblical knowledge with a Bible challenge question of the day about 6 minutes away.
1: There's a song I want to do right now that reminds me of my grandmother, and you've heard me tell my story how she prayed me through. When I got saved, when I got delivered from drugs and alcohol, my grandmother, she told me, she said, there's a song I want you to learn. And when you come back to my church, I want you to sing it.

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0: 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Tim Rogers and the Fellas Change. Yeah, it is a marvelous Monday, a family day of the party. Your early morning praise party with me, your girl, Sherry Mackey, and we got family in the studio. We got Doe hanging out on the party. Hey, family, stick and stay. We're going to talk more with Doe, but in about 5 minutes, we've got today's word. Faith will take you where fear could never. Right now, enjoy this one. It's The Question Is, The Whining.
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1: It's your early morning praise party. I am Sherry Mackey, and it's time right now for today's word. Faith will take you where fear never could. Matthew 14:27 in the Amplified says, take courage, I am. Stop being afraid. You know, there are moments in life when God will ask you to do something that makes absolutely no sense to the natural mind. He'll call you to step beyond what is familiar, comfortable, and predictable, and into a place where you have no choice but to trust him. That's what happened to Peter. The disciples were in the middle of the Sea of Galilee when they saw Jesus walking on the water. The wind was fierce, the waves were raging, and fear had already taken hold of them. Then Jesus spoke, take courage, I am. Stop being afraid. Peter responded, Lord, if it's you, command me to come to you on the water. And Jesus said, come. Think about that. Peter could have stayed in the boat with everyone else. He could have admired Jesus from a distance. He could have said, Lord, I believe you can walk on water, but I'm going to stay right here where it's safe. But Peter stepped out, and sometimes faith requires you to step out before you can see how God is going to work it out. Peter actually walked on water, but then when he looked at the wind, he focused on the waves. He became afraid, and guess what? He began to sink. Isn't that just like us? We can start out believing God, trusting his word, and moving boldly toward our purpose. Then we look at the circumstances. We look at the bank account. We look at the diagnosis. We look at the rejection. We look at the opposition. We look at what we can't do. And then suddenly, our faith begins to give way to fear. But here's what encourages me about Peter. Jesus didn't abandon him when he began to sink. Peter cried, Lord, save me. And immediately Jesus reached out his hand and he caught him. Notice this. Peter may have stumbled in his faith, but he was still closer to Jesus outside the boat than he ever would have been sitting safely inside the boat. Come on, Jesus. Maybe you've been focusing on the fact that you started sinking, but today I want you to celebrate the fact that you had enough faith to step out in the first place. Don't let a moment of doubt convince you that you should return to the boat. The boat represents what's familiar. The boat represents comfort. The boat represents what you can't control. But sometimes God is calling you into deeper waters where your only security is him. So step out. Step out in fear. Step out of insecurity. Step out of what people said you couldn't do. Step out of your past. Step out of your comfort zone. Step out and trust God with your future. And if you begin to see, cry out. Lord, save me. His hand is still reaching. The same Jesus who called Peter onto the water is the same Jesus who will sustain you. And when the waves get rough, don't let the storm convince you to abandon your faith. You keep your eyes on Jesus. You may have stepped out of the boat before you ever discover what God has placed on the inside of you. Step out. Oh, Lord Jesus, increase our faith. Give us courage to step beyond what's familiar and trust you in what we can't control. Oh, God, when fear rises and the waves around us become overwhelming, help us to keep our eyes on you. Remind us that we don't have to understand every step to obey your voice. And when we stumble or begin to sink, remind us that your hand is still reaching for us. We refuse to let fear keep us in the boat when you're calling us into deeper waters. Give us the faith to step out, the courage to keep walking, and the confidence to know that you'll never leave us, in Jesus' name. That's your word for today. Take it, apply it to your everyday life, and you continue to be encouraged and inspired. It's your early morning praise party. I am Sherry Mackey.
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1: It's your early morning praise party. I am Sherry Mackey. It is time right now for a look into the Bible experience. And for those of you that like to read along with us, go ahead and open your Bible or your Bible apps to the book of Galatians chapter 6. We're closing out Galatians, y'all. Galatians chapter 6, starting at verse 1. Galatians chapter 6, starting at verse 1, doing good to all.
2: Brothers and sisters, if someone is caught in a sin, you who live by the Spirit should restore that person gently. But watch yourselves, or you also may be tempted. Carry each other's burdens, and in this way you will fulfill the law of Christ. If any of you think you are something when you are nothing, you deceive yourselves. Each of you should test your own actions. Then you can take pride in yourself without comparing yourself to somebody else, for each of you should carry your own load. Nevertheless, those who receive instruction in the Word should share all good things with their instructor.
1: All right, y'all, we're going to pick up right there in the Bible experience here on the party. 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Good morning.
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1: It's your early morning praise party. I am Sherry Mackey, and y'all already know if it's happening anywhere in the world, it's happening on the party, and it's time for Hot Topics. And of course, my special guest today, Doe, is definitely making Hot Topics. First, let's do this. How do people keep in touch with Doe?
2: Yeah, you know, I'm most active on Instagram, and I really do be in the comments talking and laughing with people. It's one of my favorite things or ways to engage with the audience and just see how people are doing. And, you know, so you can engage with me there on YouTube, but you can keep up with me on TikTok and Facebook and all of those other pages as well. We try to keep everybody abreast on what we're doing and what's coming next.
1: Come on, y'all. Follow Doe. Make sure you stay connected with her on social. Yeah. And before you go, Doe, you know, I got to catch up. No, we getting ready to drop a baby. Talk to me about family life. Catch us up on family life.
2: I keep asking these parents for their manual, their child, and their gatekeeping. They're like, no, we don't have one. I'm like, you lying to me. They tell me I gotta make it up as I go. I said, what? So it's just a lot of learning and trust in the Lord. Now I know why parents say, you know, being married and having children, it will keep you on your knees if you know where to lean. So I'm so thankful though, because I feel like I've grown so much, and I'm having a daughter. You know what I mean? I'm having a girl.
1: Congratulations. So,
2: yeah, you got any advice for me?
1: Yes, enjoy the ride. Enjoy every moment.
2: Okay, I like
1: enjoy
2: that.
1: Enjoy every like moment. That. They grow up so fast, though. That's serious. They grow up so fast. Take lots of pictures. Take lots of videos.
2: Also, you can go back and you can scrolling through videos all the time, even now.
1: Listen, I'm telling you, take lots of pictures. Look, every day. Take pictures, take videos, and enjoy these moments. Sometimes it'll get overwhelming, and know that every mother has felt what you're probably feeling in that moment.
2: That's so good. That's so good.
1: Every mom has. But love on those babies. Love on those babies and pour into them. Pour into, I promise you, you may not think. Yes, exactly. You may not think they're paying attention, but they're paying attention to everything you do and say. So, all right, what advice do you give to other artists coming up after you?
2: Oh gosh, just commit to being all of who you are. Don't take on anything that people put on you if it doesn't feel genuine. Wear your own clothes and work hard and trust the Lord, you know. Trust the Lord. Don't covet anything anyone else has. Enjoy where you are. Lean into where you are and who you are in Christ, and watch your fruit grow.
1: Now, Doe, one of the things that I appreciate about you is your heart. I see your heart. You wear your heart. You authentically you.
2: Oh, thank you.
1: How important is it that you bring your authentic self to your ministry, to your craft, and that you remain real to your relationship with God? Because it's easy, even in the gospel music industry, to stray away.
2: You know, I just want to be able to, like, when I'm standing in person on a stage and I'm asking God to use me or encounter us, I want to know that I'm telling the truth and that I'm coming from a posture and position that is true to who I really am. And I think the only way to do that is to every day, you know, be open to course correcting and wrestling with yourself and saying and asking yourself, you know, what are my intentions behind this action or this decision, and staying in community and, you know, planning yourself in a good church, having good friends who are not yes men, but they'll continue to call you out and challenge you. You know, that's important to me so that in the moments that count, I know I'm telling the truth.
1: I love that. I love that. I keep telling y'all, if it's happening anywhere in the world, it is happening on your early morning praise party. Listen, I need y'all to make sure that you download Shiloh August 28th. Get this album. You don't have to wait until the album drops. You can go ahead and get all of the singles right now, and make sure you stay connected with Doe on social media. Anything else you want to leave with our listeners?
2: No, I just hope you enjoy this album. I really do. And I can't wait. You know, I started seeing some churches sending me videos of them singing the songs, and that always means a lot. You know, I can't wait to see more of that.
1: I love it. I love it. Hey, family, it's your early morning praise party with me, your girl, Sherry Mackey, and the incredible Doe.
2: Yes.
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1: It's music from Jonathan Nelson and Purpose with Manifest. I'm Tracy Bethay, glad to be in your company. A beautiful Monday to you and yours. Yes, still to come, Fred Hammond and Love Never Fails. Here's Yolanda Adams and yeah.

Song says it's good to be alive, but it's best to live. Look at your neighbor and say, neighbor, it's good to be alive, but it's best to live. And guess what? Guess what?

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0: Jackson's Inspiration Station, 95.5 Hallelujah FM. I love this song. That is music from Jason Nelson and Made New. I'm Tracy Bethea, and speaking of new, show of hands, how many of you remember the TV hit series A Different World? Remembers the college life of HBCU and actress Jasmine Guy. She played the role of, I'm Whitley Gilbert, the real proper, bougie, spoiled college student. Well, Jasmine Guy is releasing a memoir titled A Different Girl, and it's co-written with her daughter Imani, and it delves into the struggles. Jasmine struggles with depression, self-image, racism in the entertainment industry, and relationships with Whitney Houston, Debbie Allen, and Tupac. And they say it's going to be absolutely amazing and sheds light on the life of the actress beyond her iconic character, Whitley Gilbert. Wow. And you can expect to get it. Yep, the book will be published February 9th, 2027. So you got some time, but I'm definitely looking forward to that. I know it's going to be a great read. Well, coming up, all of your favorite gospel hits. That's right, standing by. Music on the way from David Daughtry. It's time to leap for joy. Got some Greg O'Quinn on the way and music from Lisa Noel Smith, the Brown Singers.
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8: 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Already moving, already shaking things up. 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Not knowing it would land. 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What's yours? Behind every original, live in Levi's.
9: 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Did you need 15 seconds away from music? Or 15 seconds to eat a Reese's? Perhaps it's true. Everything happens for a reason.
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0: Jackson's Inspiration Station is 95.5 Hallelujah FM. I tell you, God is a promise keeper. Hallelujah. That's music from Lisa Noel Smith and the Brown Singers. God keeps his promises. I'm Tracy Bethay, delighted to be in your company on this beautiful Monday. Listen, still to come, we've got more of your favorite gospel hits to enhance that work day. Marvin Sapp is standing by. Got some Kiara Sheard Kelly with Miracles and music from Maverick City. Music, it's called Run to You.
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your life as a believer. 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But you need to understand something, beloved. You need to remember that the only reason why you're in that position now is because God had ordered your steps. 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And he

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1: It's music from Norman Hutchins. Yes, he does. God's got a blessing with your name on it. I'm Tracy Bethay. Glad to be in your company. Got the Canton Spirituals. Got some Daryl Coley and Donald Lawrence on the way. Here's Maverick City Music with a run to you. Out.

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Jackson's Inspiration Station, 95.5 Hallelujah FM. You know, Ricky Dillard has a lot of great gospel hits, and this is one of them. That's Release featuring Tiff Joy. I'm Tracy Bethay, glad to be in your company. Ty Tribbett is standing by. Here's a classic from Walter Hawkins, and Be Grateful.

0: In the choir stand. Where is that? 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
1: In the choir stand. Where
0: is
1: that?
0: Hey!
1: In the
0: Eddie, I want to go back to that. Gotta keep
1: in
0: watching.
1: The choir stand. Where is that?
0: Do that break. 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
1: You should see Kathy Taylor perform this song live. Woo, yes, honey. She calls on them. On the name of Jesus. Oh, how precious. That's the name of the song. Listen, on the way, we've got the gospel truth and gospel news, honey. But first, it's the Prince of Gospel, John P. Key, with his church medley.

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0: 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That's music from Reverend Clay Evans, and I've got a testimony. Tracy Bethay with you on a beautifully blessed Monday. Here's Lachey Knox, along with Ernest Pugh, and Right There.
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1: Oh, that's music from Yolanda Adams. And yes, we do in Christ Jesus. Oh, we've got the victory. I'm Tracy Bethay. Glad to be in your company. Ricky Dillard and Ron Carter is on the way with Open My Eyes. Let's go back with Kurt Carr and the Kurt Carr Singers in the Sanctuary.
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1: 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I'm Tracy Bethay, glad to be in your company. 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It's Always Be Good.

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2: Ah, that's music from Anthony Brown and Group Therapy. And yes, Lord, you're so good to us. And for that, we say thank you. I'm Tracy Bethay, glad to be in your company. Happy Monday to you and yours, I pray. Something was said or played to uplift your spirits, keep you happy, keep you smiling, just to make it through this day. Before we get out of here, we're winding down from work. Today's inspirational quote says, success is not final. Failure is not fatal. It is the courage to continue that counts. You let that minister to your hearts. And thanks so much for listening.
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0: many are the afflictions of the righteous, but the Lord delivers us out of them all. 95.5 Hallelujah FM, Jackson's Inspiration Station. I'm Kim Harford Johnson. Yeah, that's me keeping you company on this marvelous Monday. If you're out and about on your way to pick up the kiddos from school, traveling, grace and mercy to you in the name of Jesus. We've got Helen Baylor, If It Had Not Been for the Lord on my side, 95.5 Hallelujah FM.
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0: I had fainted unless I had believed to see the goodness of the Lord. 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Hold on, change is coming. 95.5 Hallelujah FM, Jackson's Inspiration Station. I'm Kim Harper Johnson. Yeah, keeping you company.
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0: Oh, well, thank you. And we love you. And thank you for listening. And of course, thank you for talking back to us on the free iHeart Radio app. Yes, we can hear from you too. If you don't have the app on that smart device, go ahead to the App Store, download it today, and enjoy the great feature, the talk back feature, the little red microphone. And you can talk back to us. You could be the next person you hear on the radio. 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

be done, Lord, on earth as it is in heaven. 95.5 Hallelujah FM. Kim Harper Johnson on Jackson's Inspiration Station, keeping you company. It's my pleasure. Thanks for listening in. And of course, today, all day long, August 24th, yeah, a special day on the national calendar. I'll tell you what it is. Keep it here. It's Straight Ahead, 95.5.

0: our God is able to do exceedingly, abundantly, above all that we could ever think or ask. 95.5 Hallelujah FM. It's a marvelous Monday. Kim Hartford Johnson, got Bishop Larry D. Trotter. The Lord is blessing me. Mary, Mary, go get it. Well, today, August 24th, is a special day on the national calendar. Yeah, it's hashtag National Waffle Day. Yeah, commemorating the anniversary of the first waffle iron patent that was issued. Yeah, celebrate by savoring your favorite kind of waffle. Do you like blueberry waffles, strawberry waffles, or do you like your waffles with whipped cream, berries, or perhaps chicken and waffles? Well, you can have waffles for dinner. How about that? 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And of course, share with everyone the great message. Enjoy your favorite waffles on hashtag National Waffle Day all day long. 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

0: 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Hosanna. 95.5 Hallelujah FM, Jackson's Inspiration Station. I'm Kim Harford Johnson, and yes, this hour I got a little Bible study. I got some spiritual food for your soul. Are you hungry? Well, man will not live by bread alone, but with every word that proceeds out of the mouth of God. Get your Bibles ready. Got some spiritual food for your soul later this hour. Don't you miss it. Here's Dottie Peoples for My Good, 95.5 Hallelujah FM.
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Our God has said he'll never leave nor forsake us. 95.5 Hallelujah FM. Kim Harper Johnson, and be sure to tune in tomorrow morning, Tuesday morning at 7:15 with Sherry Mackey as she goes to God in prayer and starts your day on the early morning praise party. 7:15 with Sherry Mackey, going to God in prayer. Amen. Here's Whitney Houston. Hold on. Help is on the way. 95.5 Hallelujah.

Jesus says, let not your heart be troubled. You believe in God, believe also in me. 95.5 Hallelujah FM, Jackson's Inspiration Station. Kim Harper Johnson with you. Yeah, more inspiration for you. And of course, get your Bibles ready. Got some spiritual food for your soul. A little Bible study straight ahead. Here's Canton Jones, Praise on Go. 95.5

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Do not be weary in well-doing, for in due season you will reap. 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All day long, a marvelous Monday, August 24th. And is it your birthday? Well, guess what? I got a gift for you. Yeah, from me to you. Later this hour, don't you miss it. Here are the Commodores, Jesus is Love, 95.5.

0: We'll magnify the Lord with me. 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
1: I would have lost it all.

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0: 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Just loved. 95.5 Hallelujah FM, Jackson's Inspiration Station. I'm Kim Harper Johnson.
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0: Oh, how sweet. 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Ooh.

0: old things have passed away. Behold, all things have become new. 95.5 Hallelujah FM. I'm Kim Hartford Johnson. Got evangelist Beverly Crawford on the way. It's about time for a miracle. J. Moss, we must praise. All day long, August 24, the marvelous Monday. Happy birthday to Larry Riley, celebrating on today. Alonzo Mayfield Jr., happy birthday. Cara Johnson, happy birthday to you. Deshonda Price, happy, happy birthday. And if you're listening in, Kim, it's my birthday too. Yeah, what about me? You know I got you. Happy birthday, happy birthday, happy birthday to you. Ah, yeah, it's a gift from me to you. Yes, it's from my heart. You're welcome. Whatever your celebration may be, work, church, wedding, anniversary, or maybe you're celebrating because it's Monday. This is the day that the Lord has made. Rejoice and be glad in it. And again, I say, rejoice. 95.5 Hallelujah FM.
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Jesus came that we might have life and have life more abundantly. 95.5 Hallelujah FM, Jackson's Inspiration Station. How you doing on this marvelous Monday? Yeah, some of you on your way home, just got off work. Praying for traveling grace and mercy for you and yours in the mighty and matchless name of Jesus. Be careful, be safe. And of course, you're buckled up. And of course, no texting while driving, all right? Amen. Here's Commission running back to

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No good thing will he withhold from them that walk uprightly. Yeah, the Lord will make a way out of no way. Won't he do it? I hear you. Yes, he will. 95.5 Hallelujah FM, Jackson's Inspiration Station. I'm Kim Harper Johnson. Here's Dottie Peoples. Yeah, the songbird of the South. Somebody ought to testify.

nothing shall be able to separate us from the love of God, which is in Christ Jesus. 95.5 Hallelujah FM, Jackson's Inspiration Station. And listen, if you hadn't eaten yet, maybe you can have some waffles, you know, for dinner. Chicken and waffles, just waffles by themselves. You know, it is hashtag National Waffle Day, right? Uh-huh, enjoy. Listen, Maverick City Music, Run to You, 95.5.

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